0: 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Railway Ministry launches new beta version of IRCTC website to make train ticket booking simpler and more user-friendly. World famous Rath Yatra of Lord Jagannath and his two siblings begins today at Puri in Odisha. US says it launched new wave of strikes on Iran aimed at protecting vessels in Strait of Hormuz. In football, defending champions Argentina beat England 2-1 in second semi-final of FIFA World Cup to set up title clash with Spain. And in men's cricket, second ODI of three-match series between India and England to be played in Cardiff this evening. And now the news in detail. The Union Cabinet has approved two elevated highway projects worth over 25,000 crore rupees for Varanasi in Uttar Pradesh. The Cabinet Committee on Economic Affairs, CCEA, chaired by Prime Minister Narendra Modi, approved these projects to improve road connectivity and reduce congestion and travel time in Varanasi. The projects include a 6-lane greenfield elevated corridor covering over 46 kilometers between National Highway 19 and Varanasi Ring Road on hybrid annuity model. It will be built at a total capital cost of over 14,400 crore rupees. Briefing media in New Delhi, Information and Broadcasting Minister Ashwini Vaishnaw said the other project is related to the development of around 43-kilometre long, 6-lane and 4-lane elevated corridor along Varuna River Bank in Varanasi city at a cost of around 11,000 crore rupees.
1: The project is a fully elevated 6-lane and 4-lane corridor along the Varuna River. It will have a total length of 43 kilometers with an estimated investment of 10,998 crore rupees and is expected to be completed in approximately 4 years. The fully elevated

0: 6-lane corridor running alongside the Ganga River. It will span 46 kilometers and is estimated to be built at a cost of 14,448 crore rupees.
1: The Union Cabinet also approved the Semicon 2.0 with a budgetary outlay of 1,27,500 crore rupees to strengthen India's semiconductor design and manufacturing ecosystem. Mr. Vaishno said, building on the momentum of Semicon 1.0, the scheme aims to further the government's commitment to putting India

0: Semiconductor machinery and materials. The third aims to establish many new semiconductor fabrication units. The scheme also includes provisions to further strengthen the ATMP and OSAT industry, which has already gained momentum in India with 10 units already established.
1: Us industry ko aur aage badhane ke liye bhi isme pravdhan.
2: The minister said the cabinet also cleared the mobile phone manufacturing scheme with a budgetary outlay of 62,500 crore rupees aimed at scaling up domestic mobile phone production, deepening local value addition and strengthening India's position as a global electronics manufacturing hub. The cabinet also gave a nod to two multi-tracking projects covering four districts across Odisha and Jharkhand, expanding the Indian Railways network by about 145 kilometers. It also approved the National Investment Policy for Urea 2026 for Atmanirbhar Bharat. The Railway Ministry has launched a new beta version of Indian Railway Catering and Tourism Corporation IRCTC website to make train ticket booking simpler and more user-friendly. The IRCTC has made four major improvements in this new beta version. First, it does not have unnecessary captchas, pop-ups, flashing graphics or other distracting elements. Second, passengers can view seat availability across all classes. Third, it offers a faster checkout process, significantly reducing the number of steps required to book tickets. And fourth, the website will now save passengers' details, making repeat bookings easier. The website can be accessed at www.irctc.co.in/e-ticket. Delhi's iconic Red Fort complex has been closed to the public till the 80th Independence Day celebrations on the 15th of August. An order in this regard has been issued by the Archaeological Survey of India, ASI, in view of the ongoing preparations for the Independence Day celebrations at the complex. A senior ASI official said that such orders are issued every year ahead of Independence Day. The first international flight service from Madhya Pradesh has been launched. Chief Minister Dr. Mohan Yadav flagged off the first direct flight from Indore to Abu Dhabi, the capital of the United Arab Emirates. This is Akashwani giving you the news. For quick news updates round the clock, follow us on our X handle at EIR News Alerts. And for details of these stories and more, log on to our website www.newsoneir.gov.in and download the News on EIR app. World-famous Rath Yatra of Lord Jagannath and his two siblings, elder brother Lord Balbhadra and younger sister Devi Subhadra, will begin today at Puri in Odisha. During the annual festival of Rath Yatra, Lord Jagannath and his two siblings give darshan to the public in the chariots and visit Gundicha Temple, revered as the maternal aunt's abode of Lord Jagannath. Lakhs of devotees from across the country and abroad have converged to witness the divine procession of the Holy Trinity. Our correspondent has filed this report.
3: Jai Jagannath, Jai Jagannath, Jai Jagannath. With the first rays of dawn illuminating the sacred Badadanda of Puri, an ocean of devotion is enveloping the pilgrim city as Lord Jagannath, Lord Balabhadra, Devi Subhadra and Lord Sudarshan are embarking on their annual sojourn to the Sri Gundicha temple, revered as the maternal aunt's abode of the sibling deities. Despite heavy rain lashing Puri since early morning, lakhs of devotees are remaining undeterred, patiently and anxiously waiting ceremonial Pahandi Vijay of the Holy Trinity to their respective chariots. The ceremonial Chhera Pahara ritual will thereafter be performed by Gajapati Maharaja of Puri Divya Singh Dev atop the three magnificently adorned chariots Nandi Ghosa, Taladhwaja and Devi Dalana before devotees begin pulling them along the grand road amid reverberating chants of Jai Jagannath. Prakash Das, Akashwani News, Puri.
2: In Jharkhand, the annual Rath Yatra is being celebrated across the state today with traditional fervour and devotion. More from our correspondent.
4: Chaturbhuja Jagannatha, Kantha Shohrita Kostava. Religious rituals began early this morning at the historic Jagannathpur temple in Dhurwa, Ranchi. After the deities are ceremonially placed on the chariot in the afternoon, the Rath Yatra will commence for Mausi Bari at 5:01 p.m. The district administration has deployed extensive security arrangements, including

CCTV surveillance, and a large number of security personnel across the fairgrounds. Meanwhile, in Hazaribagh, ISKCON will conduct the Rath Yatra on a 40-foot technologically advanced chariot developed by the support of IIT experts, while a cultural troupe from Kolkata will present special performances. In Koti, the local subdivisional administration reviewed security arrangements yesterday for the historic Rath Mela in the Bundu Panch Pargana region. Special traffic diversions have also been put in place at major Jagannath temples across the state. Mahvish Rahman, Akashwani News, Ranchi.

0: The 149th Rath Yatra of Lord Jagannath also commenced today in Gujarat from the 400-year-old Jagannath Temple in the Jamalpur area of Ahmedabad amid tight security. Devotees in large numbers have thronged the temple premises to catch a glimpse of the deity. As per the century-old tradition, the annual Rath Yatra is held on the occasion of Ashadh Shukla Dwitiya, the second day of the bright half of the Ashadh month. More from our correspondent.
1: In Ahmedabad, the century-old tradition of annual Rath Yatra of Lord Jagannath is being celebrated today with immense religious fervor and gaiety on the auspicious occasion of Ashadh Shukla Dwitiya. Earlier this morning, Union Home Minister Amit Shah participated in the Mangala Aarti at the historic Jagannath Temple and sought blessings of the Almighty. Following this, Chief Minister Bhupendra Patel performed the symbolic Pahind Vidhi, cleansing of chariot route with a golden broom, and officially flagged off the procession. The majestic chariot of Lord Jagannath, Brother Balbhadra and Sister Subhadra are moving along the traditional 16-kilometer route, accompanied by dozens of akhadas, bhajan mandalis and vibrant folk dance troupes. Aparna Khunt, Akashvani News, Ahmedabad.
0: President Draupadi Murmu, Prime Minister Narendra Modi and Union Home Minister Amit Shah have extended greetings to countrymen on this sacred occasion of Jagannath Rath Yatra. President Murmu said, "This sacred union of the Lord and the devotees is an unparalleled and a deeply emotional moment." Prime Minister Modi described the Rath Yatra as a radiant expression of India's timeless spiritual and cultural heritage. The Union Home Minister also said, "The world-famous Jagannath Rath Yatra is a symbol of unwavering faith, trust and devotion." In Keralam, the hill shrine of Sabarimala will be open today for the monthly pujas. The temple will be open for darshan from this evening until the 21st of this month. Pilgrims will be allowed entry only through the virtual queue system to avoid overcrowding. The United States has said that it has launched new wave of strikes on Iran aimed at protecting vessels in the Strait of Hormuz. U.S. military said it completed a second wave of strikes on Iran yesterday that were aimed at degrading Tehran's ability to target vessels in the Strait of Hormuz. We have a report.
2: U.S. President Donald Trump is weighing options to expand the U.S. military operation to loosen Tehran's grip on the critical waterway. Air defenses were activated in Tehran and residents were awoken by a loud explosion. It came after Iran claimed it has struck U.S. military targets in the region, including in Bahrain and Kuwait. On the other hand, U.S. military said it has disabled an empty oil tanker sailing toward Kerg Island, an economic lifeline for Iran. It marks the first vessel disabled since the U.S. naval blockade went back into effect. Meanwhile, Iranian Foreign Ministry spokesperson said Tehran has no plans for negotiations with the US. With Vishal's report, Chirag Jha, Akashwani News, Delhi.
0: And now moving on to the world of sports. In football, defending champions Argentina defeated England 2-1 in the second semi-final at Atlanta Stadium in USA to set up the title clash of the FIFA World Cup against Spain. The first half ended goalless, but Anthony Gordon scored the opening goal for England in the 55th minute. Argentina's Enzo Fernandez equalized in the 85th minute and Lautaro Martinez struck in the 90th minute to complete a dramatic 2-1 comeback victory for Argentina. And in men's cricket, second one-day international of the three-match series between India and England will be played at Sophia Gardens in Cardiff today. The match will start at 5:30 p.m. Indian time. And now for a look at today's newspapers, it's over to Shagun Chopra.
3: Thank you, Anuja. All the dailies have noticed the India-UK historic FTA coming into effect, setting a new path, and also the cabinet clearing major projects pushing for semiconductor chips and mobile phone production.

0: action. Iran threatens regional oil boil blockade over U.S. sanctions is a headline in the Hindu. Well, the paper quotes Iran saying oil and gas will either be for everyone or no one as U.S. claims waves of strikes. As the world-famous Rath Yatra in Puri begins today, President Draupadi Murmu in an op-ed in Hindustan Times has written about her childhood memory of prayers and hymns to Sri Jagannath. She has expressed her feelings, saying 13 festivals are also said to be celebrated during the 12 months of the year in Kshi Kshetra. But the splendor of Rath Yatra is unique and incomparable. And finally, under the headline, Power of Second Life, the Times of India writes about discarded X-ray sheets transformed into stylish dresses, orange peels creating fabric and for use for shoes refurbished for school children in Ladakh, showing India's journey towards sustainability. And with that, it's back to you, Anuja.
1: Thank you, Shagun. And now before we end the bulletin, the headlines once again. Union Cabinet clears two elevated road projects worth over 25,000 crore rupees for Varanasi in Uttar Pradesh. Railway Ministry launches new beta version of IRCTC website to make train ticket booking simpler and more user-friendly. World-famous Rath Yatra of Lord Jagannath and his two siblings begins today at Puri in Odisha. U.S. says it launched new wave of strikes on Iran aimed at protecting vessels in Strait of Hormuz. In football, defending champions Argentina beat England 2-1 in second semi-final of FIFA World Cup to set up title clash with Spain. And in men's cricket, second ODI of three-match series between India and England to be played in Cardiff this evening. And with that, we end the morning news. Have a nice day.

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1: Good afternoon. This is Akashvani and I am Valsa Williams with the midday news. The headlines. India calls for closer cooperation among BIMSTEC member countries to tackle security and economic challenges amid geopolitical conflicts. Defence Minister Rajnath Singh says government is ensuring development and national security progress on the same path. Supreme Court suggests CBSE to introduce third language from class 5 or 6. India set to launch first hydrogen-powered train to promote green and sustainable rail mobility. PV Sindhu stuns world number 5 Han Yue of China in straight games to storm into quarterfinals of Japan Open Badminton Tournament. And in cricket, second ODI between India and England to be played in Cardiff this evening. National Security Advisor Ajit Doval has underscored the need for closer regional cooperation to tackle evolving security challenges amid global geopolitical conflicts. He said BIMSTEC member states need to work together and take decisive actions for their mutual benefit. He was speaking at the fifth meeting of the BIMSTEC National Security Chiefs in New Delhi today. Mr. Doval said, world is witnessing conflicts and geopolitical uncertainties, and the countries are also facing multi-domain security threats amplified by rapid technological advancements. He underscored the need for closer cooperation among BIMSTEC member countries to address economic challenges, including disruptions in global supply chains. Mr. Doval highlighted that BIMSTEC brings together the most significant and vibrant regions of the Indian Ocean with a combined GDP of nearly $5 trillion.

0: Disruptions in global supply chains have also resulted in economic hardship for all our countries. In this setting, there is an urgent need for us to collaborate, take decisive actions for mutual benefit, and find solutions through mutual discussions and deliberations to the vexed problems that we are all facing.
1: Mr. Doval also highlighted the importance of stronger cooperation among BIMSTEC member countries to address emerging security challenges and promote regional development.
0: BIMSTEC's long-standing goals of regional security, connectivity, capacity building, and economic security should continue to drive our collective efforts. For India, BIMSTEC represents our vision of neighborhood first, our commitment to act East policy, and the Mahasagar vision, which stands for mutual and holistic advancement for security and growth across regions.
1: Defence Minister Rajnath Singh has emphasized that the government's endeavor is to build an India where borders are not only secured but also the most connected. He said the government is ensuring that development and national security progress on the same path. Addressing the Border Road Organization Tech Symposium in New Delhi, Mr. Singh highlighted that advanced infrastructure has always been the hallmark of a developed civilization. He said the infrastructure being built today will define the country's civilization in the coming years. He said the government's aim is to ensure that no citizen living in any remote area feels cut off from the mainstream.
2: We understand that the stronger a country's infrastructure, the stronger its future will be. We have ensured that no citizen living in the most remote corner of the country feels disconnected from the mainstream. We have undertaken a mission to connect every village, every city, mountains, rivers, and remote regions across the country. We have pursued this vision because we believe that connectivity is an essential pillar of a nation's development.
1: The Supreme Court today voiced concern over the introduction of a third language in Class 9 under the CBSE curriculum, observing it would increase the stress level of students. The Apex Court has suggested that it be introduced in Class 5 or 6 so that students can cope with it. A bench of Justices B.V. Nagaratna and R. Mahadevan orally asked the Centre not to introduce a third language in Class 9 level. The remarks were made during the hearing of the Tamil Nadu government's plea against a Madras High Court directive to facilitate the establishment of Jawahar Navodaya Vidyalayas in every district of the state. The Tamil Nadu government has consistently opposed the setting up of Jawahar Navodaya Vidyalayas over concerns with regard to the three-language policy curriculum followed by the schools. The Supreme Court today directed all states and union territories to formulate and implement a comprehensive policy for the early or premature release of prisoners who are of advanced age or are terminally ill. The court ordered that the policy be framed and notified within 3 months to ensure a uniform mechanism for considering such cases across the country. A bench of Justices Vikram Nath and Sandeep Mehta issued the directions by invoking its extraordinary powers under Article 142 of the Constitution while deciding a public interest litigation plea seeking a humane and uniform framework for the release of elderly and seriously ill prisoners. The Delhi High Court today directed authorities to monitor the health of activist Sonam Wangchuk on a daily basis, stressing that life is precious. Mr. Wangchuk is on an indefinite fast at Jantar Mantar in New Delhi. A bench of Chief Justice D.K. Upadhyay and Justice Tejas Karia asserted that Mr. Wangchuk's condition should be checked regularly by government doctors. Solicitor General Tushar Mehta, who appeared for the centre as well as the Delhi government, submitted that life of every individual is precious and there was no objection to undertaking Wangchuk's regular medical checkup. The Enforcement Directorate today conducted search operations at 13 premises in connection with a case relating to an alleged terror funding and illegal infiltration network. The case originates from an FIR registered by the Uttar Pradesh ATS against organized syndicate allegedly involved in facilitating illegal infiltration of Rohingya and Bangladeshi nationals into India, arranging forged Indian identity documents and aiding their rehabilitation in various parts of the country. The initial investigation further indicated that cash withdrawals and multiple small-value fund transfers were utilized to transfer funds to suspected beneficiaries.

0: The central government has revised the special additional excise duty on exports of petrol, diesel and aviation turbine fuel, ATF, as part of its latest fortnightly review of fuel export taxes. Under the revised rates, the export duty on diesel has been increased to 15 rupees 50 paise per litre, while the duty on ATF exports has been raised to 14 rupees 50 paise per litre. Meanwhile, the export duty on petrol has been reduced to 2 rupees 50 paise per litre. The revised rates notified by the Finance Ministry came into effect from today. Science and Technology Minister Dr. Jitendra Singh today said a thriving bioeconomy will strengthen the country's health and food security, boost vaccine development, create high-skilled jobs and promote the Vocal for Local initiative. Addressing the launch of the roadmap titled Building India as a Leading Bioeconomy Powerhouse by 2035 in New Delhi, Dr. Singh said the 21st century belongs to biotechnology.
1: If the 20th century was IT century, 21st century would be BT century. This transition from IT to BT is going to be very fascinating. And the global market already stands at about 1.4 to 1.8 trillion US dollar at the same level. And we are among the very few countries who have come out with a dedicated biotechnology policy called Bio-E3.
0: Agriculture and Farmers Welfare Minister Shivraj Singh Chauhan has emphasized the need to promote integrated farming practices among farmers to ensure sustainable agricultural growth. Addressing the 98th Foundation Day of the Indian Council of Agricultural Research in New Delhi, the minister said farmers and scientists' collective hard work is creating extraordinary results. He highlighted that during the past year, 386 new crop varieties covering 44 crops and 117 horticulture varieties have been developed. This is Akashvani giving you the news. For quick news updates round the clock, follow us on our X handle at AIR News Alerts. And for details of stories and more, log on to our website www.newsonair.gov.in and download News on AIR app. Welcome back to the Midday News. Prime Minister Narendra Modi will visit Haryana, Chandigarh and Punjab tomorrow. The Prime Minister will flag off India's first hydrogen train between Jind and Sonipat at Jind railway station in Haryana. Designed, engineered and integrated in India, the train has been developed using indigenous technology, reflecting the country's growing capabilities in advanced railway engineering. Mr. Modi will also lay the foundation stone and dedicate to the nation various development projects worth around 14,700 crore rupees at Eklavya Stadium in Jind. More from our correspondent.
2: The launch of first hydrogen-powered train marks a significant milestone in the country's transition towards clean and sustainable mobility in the railway sector. India's hydrogen train features a 10-coach configuration, making it among the longest hydrogen-powered passenger train developed so far. It is powered by a 3,200-horsepower propulsion system, making it one of the most powerful hydrogen-powered train sets in operation. The train will operate at a maximum speed of 75 km per hour on Jind-Sonipat section. The use of green hydrogen also reduces dependence on electricity generated from fossil fuel-based thermopower plants, supporting India's transition to sustainable transport. With its introduction, India will join the select group of countries such as Germany, Japan, China and the United States that are exploring the use of hydrogen for cleaner rail transportation. With Deependra Kumar, this is Vishnu P.S. for Akashwani News, Delhi.
0: Consumer Affairs, Food and Public Distribution Minister Prahlad Joshi has said BRICS countries will sign a memorandum of understanding in Bengaluru to collaborate in the area of standardization. He was speaking to media after addressing a meeting of heads of BRICS national standardization bodies. The minister said this will promote the information sharing, exchange of best practices, technical collaboration and capacity building among the BRICS member countries.
3: One of the most significant outcome we expect from this meeting is the finalization and signing of the BRICS MOUs on cooperation in the field of standardization. From last many years, this finalization of MOU was pending. This MOU will mutually benefit a win-win situation. Now we have finalized the MOU with all BRIC countries and today it will be signed.
0: This is the fifth BRICS Heads of National Standardization Bodies meeting being held in Bengaluru under the India chair. India and Belgium have agreed to deepen cooperation in areas including trade and investment, green energy transition, innovation and technology, connectivity, defence, security, regional and global.

issues as well as people-to-people exchanges. The first meeting of the India-Belgium strategic dialogue was held in Brussels yesterday, marking a significant step towards strengthening bilateral relations. The United States has launched a new wave of strikes on Iran aimed at protecting vessels in the Strait of Hormuz. U.S. military said it completed a second wave of strikes on Iran yesterday that were aimed at degrading Tehran's ability to target vessels in the Strait of Hormuz. President Donald Trump is also weighing options to expand the U.S. military operation to loosen Tehran's grip on the critical waterway. The Rath Yatra of Lord Jagannath will begin today at Puri in Odisha. President Draupadi Murmu, Vice President C.P. Radhakrishnan and Prime Minister Narendra Modi have greeted the people on the occasion. Two-time Olympic medalist P.V. Sindhu produced one of her best performances of the season to outclass world number 5 Han Yue of China in straight games and storm into the quarterfinals of the Japan Open Super 750 badminton tournament today. P.V. Sindhu needed just 35 minutes to register a commanding 21-16-21-14 win over the higher-ranked Chinese shuttler in their second-round contest. In men's cricket, the second one-day international of the three-match series between India and England will be played at Sophia Gardens in Cardiff today. The match will start at 5:30 p.m. Indian time. Earlier, India defeated hosts England by 6 wickets in the first ODI at Edgbaston, Birmingham on Tuesday to lead the series 1-0. In football, defending champions Argentina defeated England 2-1 in the second semi-final at Atlanta Stadium in the USA to set up the title clash of the FIFA World Cup against Spain. Argentina will now play against Spain in the final on Sunday night. And now before we end the bulletin, the headlines once again. India calls for closer cooperation among BIMSTEC member countries to tackle security and economic challenges amid geopolitical conflicts. Defence Minister Rajnath Singh says government is ensuring development and national security progress on same path. Supreme Court suggests CBSE to introduce third language from class 5 or 6. India set to launch first hydrogen-powered train to promote green and sustainable rail mobility. P.V. Sindhu stuns world number 5 Han Yue of China in straight games to storm into quarterfinals of Japan Open badminton tournament. And in cricket, second ODI between India and England to be played in Cardiff this evening. With that, we end the midday news.

Good evening, folks. This is Akashwani Chennai, and you're tuned in to the joint broadcast of 101.4 FM Rainbow, 102.8 FM Puducherry, and 103 FM Coimbatore. Welcome to another exciting edition of Music by the Bay. I'm Dinakaran Singaravelu, and tonight we are packing our musical passports because we are setting off on a journey around the world without ever leaving your favorite chair. Our theme this evening is songs about countries, cities and places. Now, music has an amazing way of putting places on the map. A city becomes immortal because of a melody, a country comes alive through a chorus, and sometimes a simple street or hotel becomes part of our music history. Whether they're songs inspired by real destinations or places that became symbols of love, freedom, dreams and adventure, each one takes

Somewhere special. So tonight's playlist will wander through bustling cities, sun-kissed beaches, historic towns, famous landmarks, and faraway lands. Every stop has a story, and every song is a postcard waiting to be opened. And talking about postcards, this one comes from the heart of South America. Mark Knopfler paints Paraguay not just as a place on the map, but as a destination filled with memories, distance and quiet reflection. Postcards from Paraguay.

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0: Some songs don't just celebrate a place, they become its unofficial anthem. 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

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Released during the famous Summer of Love in 1967, this song by Scott McKenzie became an invitation to an entire generation searching for freedom, music and a new way of life. San Francisco.

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Is Hotel California a real place, a state of mind, or a symbol of the American dream? The Eagles deliberately left the answer open, allowing every listener to check it and discover their own interpretation. What is yours?

Philadelphia isn't simply the backdrop in the song, it's part of the story. Bruce Springsteen uses the streets to reflect loneliness, hope, and the quiet courage of people facing life's toughest battles. The song won both the Academy Award and multiple Grammy Awards for its emotional honesty. Streets of Philadelphia.

Pack your bags as we are heading down under. Filled with Australian slang, culture and humour, this global hit by Men at Work introduced listeners to the unique spirit of Australia. It's a musical postcard that's as fun today as it was when it first hit the charts. Down Under.

New York has inspired countless songs, but this track by Simon and Garfunkel is about leaving while knowing a part of you will always remain behind. It's a gentle reminder that some cities leave footprints on our hearts long after we have said goodbye. A heart in New York.

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It represents hope. On a cold winter's day, California becomes a dream of sunshine, warmth, and new beginnings. Few songs have ever captured the feeling of wanting to be somewhere else quite so perfectly like this one by the Mamas and Papas, California Dreaming.

What happens when a gentleman from England finds himself in the city that never sleeps? Sting's answer is a charming celebration of individuality. New York may be fast-paced and ever-changing, but the song reminds us staying true to yourself is the greatest journey of all. Englishman in New York.

Now, this song by James Brown reflects hope, unity, and belief in the promise of America, reminding listeners that places are ultimately defined by the people who call them home. Hey, America.

We have come to the end of the show, and I'm going to leave you with Africa by Toto. Thanks for tuning in. I hope you enjoyed the musical ride this evening. I will catch you live again tonight at 100.1 FM Gold at 10:30 p.m. Until then, bye-bye.

Good evening. This is Akashvani and I'm Saira Mujtaba with the news at 9. The headlines. India achieves major milestone bringing over 1 billion citizens under social protection framework. Prime Minister Narendra Modi to flag off country's first hydrogen-powered train from Jind Railway Station in Haryana tomorrow. Direct commercial flight begins between Daman and New Delhi, marking new era of air connectivity. World-renowned Rath Yatra of Lord Jagannath in Odisha's Puri draws lakhs of devotees. US expands strikes into northern Iran, disables ship trying to break naval blockade, Tehran retaliates. Two Indian men boxers clinch gold while three bag silver at Asian Under-19 and Under-23 championships in Jakarta. And in men's cricket, second ODI between India and host England underway in Cardiff. And now the news in detail. India has crossed the 1 billion mark in social protection coverage. In a social media post, Union Labour and Employment Minister Dr. Mansukh Mandviya said, India's social protection coverage has expanded from 19% in 2015 to 68.4% in 2026, bringing more than 100 crore citizens under the umbrella of social protection framework. He said this reflects the Narendra Modi government's commitment to Sabka Saath, Sabka Vikas. India's social protection system has expanded significantly through various welfare programs aimed at providing financial security, healthcare, and food assistance to millions. These initiatives have played a crucial role in improving livelihoods and reducing poverty across the country. Prime Minister Narendra Modi will flag off India's first hydrogen train between Jind and Sonipat at Jind Railway Station tomorrow during his visit to Haryana. Designed, engineered and integrated in India, the train has been developed using indigenous technology, reflecting the country's growing capabilities in

0: advanced railway engineering. With the introduction of this train, India joins the select group of countries that have operational hydrogen-powered trains. These include Germany, Japan, China, and the US. The train has been designed to run at a speed of 110 km per hour, but on this section it will operate at a maximum speed of 75 km per hour. More from our correspondent.
1: India's hydrogen train features a 10-coach configuration, making it among the longest hydrogen-powered passenger trains developed so far. It is powered by 3,200 horsepower propulsion system, making it one of the most powerful hydrogen-powered train sets in operation. The train is powered by hydrogen fuel cell technology, which converts hydrogen into electricity to propel the train. The process produces only water vapor as a byproduct, resulting in zero carbon emissions during operation, supporting India's transition to sustainable transport. The train is equipped with multi layer safety systems capable of detecting hydrogen leaks, heat, flames, and smoke. Anand Kumar for Akashvani News, Delhi.
0: Mr. Modi will also launch various development projects worth around 14,700 crore rupees in Jind. He will then travel to Chandigarh, where he will unveil several development projects worth over 6,600 crore rupees. The Prime Minister will thereafter visit Jalandhar in Punjab, where he will launch multiple development projects worth over 5,470 crore rupees. Union Civil Aviation Minister Kinjarappu Rammohan Naidu today said that the next phase of the Ude Desh Ka Aam Nagrik or Udaan scheme aims to enhance connectivity to 120 new destinations and enable 4 crore passengers to travel over the next 10 years. Mr. Naidu was addressing a workshop on the next phase of Udaan in New Delhi.
2: It is going to be worked in a very close partnership between the government of India, the state governments, all the stakeholders coming together and creating a strong foundation to increase the airport network by 100 more airports, heliport network to 200 more heliports, and we see also to encourage Atmanirbhar Bharat, we are going to purchase 2 Hindustan 228 Dornier aircrafts, which we are going to give to Alliance Air, and we are also going to purchase 2 helicopters, which we are going to put with Pawan Hans.
0: In a major boost to regional connectivity, the first commercial flight between Daman and New Delhi was flagged off today from the newly built Namo Airport. Union Civil Aviation Minister Kinjarappu Rammohan Naidu and Union Territory Administrator Praful Patel jointly flagged off the maiden flight. The airport was recently inaugurated by Prime Minister Narendra Modi. Our correspondent has the details.
3: The direct air connectivity between Daman and the national capital is expected to give a major boost to tourism, trade and investment in the region. Passengers will no longer have to rely on long road or rail journeys. According to the local administration, plans are already underway to expand air services from Namo Airport to other major cities across the country in the near future. Pravesh Adiyacha, Akashwani News, Ahmedabad.
0: The Ministry of Housing and Urban Affairs has approved the guidelines for the program for accelerated renewal and incentivization of vehicle assets for reducing transport air pollution and network emissions or Parivartan scheme. The scheme is aimed at facilitating the replacement of older, highly polluting trucks and buses operating in the National Capital Region with cleaner Bharat Stage or BS6 compliant or electric vehicles. This is Akashvani giving you the news. For quick news updates round the clock, follow us on our X handle at AIR News Alerts. And for details of these stories and more, log on to our website www.newsonair.gov.in and download the News on AIR app. Welcome back. You're listening to News at 9. Union Agriculture and Farmers Welfare Minister Shivraj Singh Chauhan has said that India has achieved a record production of 376 million tons of food grains and 377 million tons of horticulture produce this year, despite challenges posed by climate change. Mr. Chauhan was addressing a press conference in New Delhi. He said the scientists are now going directly to the fields to work alongside the farmers.
4: Our agricultural production has broken all records. Food grains production has reached 376 million tons, while horticulture production stands at 377 million tons. This is an extraordinary achievement. In a single year, 386 new varieties of 44 crops have been developed. Of these, 94 are climate resilient and 29 are biofortified varieties. The Khet Bachao campaign has also done commendable work.
0: Science and Technology Minister Dr. Jitendra Singh today called for stronger collaboration between scientific institutions, industry and state governments to ensure that homegrown technologies are implemented on a much

0: larger scale across the country. Dr. Singh said this while addressing the year-long Platinum Jubilee celebrations of CSIR, Central Road Research Institute in New Delhi. Union Minister of State for Information and Broadcasting, Dr. L. Murugan, today said that the government has brought rapid changes in governance since 2014, helping elevate India's global standing. The minister was speaking after inaugurating a post office passport seva kendra at Periyar Nagar in Chennai. Dr. Murugan said the government has ensured that the benefits of its welfare schemes reach every citizen, including those in the remotest parts of the country. The grand annual Rath Yatra of Lord Jagannath is drawing lakhs of devotees across the country. While the epicenter of the festival is the holy city of Puri in Orissa, the chariot festival is celebrated with immense devotion, vibrant processions and cultural festivities across multiple states. More from our Bhuvaneshwar correspondent.
1: The sacred city of Puri remained immersed in an ocean of devotion as lakhs of devotees participated in the ceremonial pulling of the majestic chariots of Lord Jagannath, Lord Balbhadra and Devi Subhadra along the grand road following the completion of the sacred Pahandi Bijay and Chhera Pahandra rituals. The pulling of the chariots was suspended for the day as night set in, and the divine journey to the revered Sri Gundicha temple will resume tomorrow. However, the festivities were overshadowed by a stampede-like incident near the Sri Gundicha temple, where one devotee reportedly lost his life and several others sustained injuries. The seriously injured have been shifted to nearby hospitals for treatment. The Odisha government has ordered a high-level inquiry into the incident, while security and crowd management arrangements have been further strengthened for the remaining course of the festival. With Prakash Dash's report from Bhubaneswar, Renuka, Akashwani News.
0: In Gujarat, the 149th annual Rath Yatra of Lord Jagannath is being celebrated in Ahmedabad today with religious fervour. The chariots of Lord Jagannath, Lord Balbhadra and Devi Subhadra are moving along the traditional 16-kilometre route amid elaborate security arrangements. Thousands of devotees have lined the streets with chants of Jai Jagannath echoing across the city. Similar Rath Yatras are also being held in Bhavnagar, Junagadh and Surat. President Draupadi Murmu has written an article on the occasion of Rath Yatra today. In the article, the President prayed to Mahaprabhu Jagannath to provide protection to the country and the entire world. President Murmu highlighted that Mahaprabhu is always there to alleviate the sorrows of the people of the entire world. India and Finland today discussed strengthening economic and financial cooperation, enhancing trade and investment ties, and expanding collaboration in digitalization and emerging sectors. Commerce and Industry Minister Piyush Goyal met Finland's Deputy Prime Minister and Finance Minister Riikka Pura in Helsinki. They also explored opportunities to further deepen India-Finland engagement under the India-EU FTA. United States intensified its strikes on Iran earlier this morning, hitting targets further north of the country as American forces also fired into a ship. The U.S. accused the ship of trying to break its naval blockade on the Islamic Republic. Iran retaliated with missile and drone fire targeting U.S. allies in the region before dawn and warned its attacks may escalate. Iranian officials said recent U.S. strikes have killed more than 35 people and injured over 300. Strikes also reached into areas around Iran's capital, Tehran, for the first time in this latest round of violence. American attacks reportedly targeted Semnan province, home to Iran's ballistic missile production and space program. A spokesperson for the Iranian military's Khatam al-Anbiya central headquarters threatened that Iran could launch widespread attacks on regional infrastructure if the U.S. hits Iranian bridges and power plants. He said that under no circumstances and in no way they will allow America to interfere in the Strait of Hormuz. Benchmark domestic equity indices ended on a flat note today. We have a report.
2: The Sensex added just a point to close at 77,187. The Nifty dipped 6 points to settle at 24,073. In the broader market on the National Stock Exchange, the Mid-Cap 100 dropped 0.4% and the Small-Cap 100 index fell by 0.1%. In the Forex market, the rupee depreciated by 9 paisa to close at 96 rupees and 35 paisa against the US dollar. With Ayushi's report, Anubha Rohatgi for Akashwani News.
0: The India Meteorological Department, IMD, has forecast enhanced rainfall activity over east and northeast.

India, eastern Uttar Pradesh and western Himalayan region during the next 7 days. Isolated extremely heavy rainfall is also likely to prevail over Odisha today. The weather department said that Himachal Pradesh, Jammu and Kashmir and Ladakh are expected to experience isolated to scattered rainfall tomorrow. According to IMD, similar conditions will also prevail over Delhi, Haryana, Chandigarh and Punjab during the next 3 to 4 days and Rajasthan till the 22nd of this month. On to sports now. Two Indian men boxers clinched gold while three others bagged silver at Asian Under-19 and Under-23 championships in Jakarta today. India concluded its campaign at the championships with strong performances in the finals. Vishwanath Suresh in 50 kilograms and Ganga in 55 kilograms won gold in the Under-23 men's category. Vanshaj in 65 kg settled for silver. In the Under-19 men's finals, Aditya in 55 kg and Shubham Rajput in 90 kg also finished with silver medals. In men's cricket, India have set a target of 234 runs for host England in second one-day international of the three-match series at Cardiff. India were all out for 233 in 44 overs. Earlier, England skipper Harry Brooke won the toss and opted to field. India had defeated England by 6 wickets in the first one-day international in Birmingham on Tuesday. In badminton, two-time Olympic medalist PV Sindhu outclassed world number 5 Han Yu of China to storm into the quarterfinals of the Japan Open in Tokyo today. She will next face Nozomi Okuhara of Japan tomorrow. And in FIFA World Cup, defending champions Argentina defeated England 2-1 in the second semi-final at Atlanta Stadium in the US to set up the title clash with European powerhouse Spain. The summit clash will be on Sunday night at New Jersey Stadium in the US. And now before we end the bulletin, the headlines once again. India achieves major milestone bringing over 1 billion citizens under social protection framework. Prime Minister Narendra Modi to flag off country's first hydrogen-powered train from Jind Railway Station in Haryana tomorrow. Direct commercial flight begins between Daman and New Delhi, marking new era of air connectivity. World-renowned Rath Yatra of Lord Jagannath in Orissa's Puri draws lakhs of devotees. U.S. expands strikes into northern Iran, disables ship trying to break naval blockade. Tehran retaliates. Two Indian men boxers clinch gold while three bag silver at Asian Under-19 and Under-23 championships in Jakarta. And in men's cricket, India set a target of 234 runs against host England in second ODI in Cardiff. That's all in the news at 9. Good night.

0: நேயர்களே, இன்னும் சில நொடிகளில் கேட்கலாம் ஆங்கிலத்தில் செய்திகள். டெல்லி அஞ்சல்.
1: This is Akashvani, the news read by Renuka. India has crossed the 1 billion mark in social protection coverage. In a social media post, Union Labour and Employment Minister Dr. Mansukh Mandaviya said, India's social protection coverage has expanded from 19% in 2015 to 68.4% in 2026, bringing more than 100 crore citizens under the umbrella of social protection framework. He said this reflects the Narendra Modi government's commitment to Sabka Saath, Sabka Vikas. India's social protection system has expanded significantly through various welfare programs aimed at providing financial security, healthcare, and food assistance to millions. These initiatives have played a crucial role in improving livelihoods and reducing poverty across the country. Prime Minister Narendra Modi will flag off India's first hydrogen train between Jind and Sonipat at Jind Railway Station tomorrow during his visit to Haryana. Designed, engineered and integrated in India, the train has been developed using indigenous technology, reflecting the country's growing capabilities in advanced railway engineering. With the introduction of this train, India joins the select group of countries that have operational hydrogen-powered trains. These include Germany, Japan, China and the United States. The train has been designed to run at a speed of 110 km per hour, but on this section, it will operate at a maximum speed of 75 km per hour. More from our correspondent.
2: India's hydrogen train features a 10-coach configuration, making it among the longest hydrogen-powered passenger trains developed so far. It is powered by 3,200 horsepower propulsion system, making it one of the most powerful hydrogen-powered train sets in operation. The train is powered by hydrogen fuel cell technology, which converts hydrogen into electricity to propel the train. The process produces only water vapor as a byproduct, resulting in zero carbon emissions during operation, supporting India's transition to sustainable transport. The train is equipped with multi-layer safety systems capable of detecting hydrogen leaks, heat, flames and smoke. Anand Kumar for Akashvani News, Delhi.
1: Mr. Modi will also launch various development projects worth around 14,700 crore rupees in Jind. He will then travel to Chandigarh, where he will unveil several development projects worth over 6,600 crore rupees. The Prime Minister will thereafter visit Jalandhar in Punjab, where he will launch multiple development projects worth over 5,470 crore rupees. Prime Minister Narendra Modi today held a conversation with the Amir of Qatar, Sheikh Tamim bin Hamad Al Thani, and conveyed his condolences on the passing of Father Amir, Sheikh Hamad bin Khalifa Al Thani. In a social media post, Mr. Modi said that the Father Amir of Qatar's enduring legacy will continue to guide the two countries as they further strengthen their strategic partnership. He also recalled Father Amir's deep affection for India, his warmth towards the Indian community in Qatar, and his steadfast commitment to India-Qatar relations. The National Testing Agency, NTA, has declared results of NEET UG 2026 re-exam. Over 11 lakh candidates have qualified for admission to undergraduate medical, dental, Ayush and allied programs. Scorecards of all candidates are available on the official website neet.nta.nic.in. NTA said that the result has been declared in time so that the medical admission and counselling calendar for candidates stays on track. A total of close to 20 lakh candidates appeared

0: for re-exam this year at 5,440 centres in 551 cities in India and 14 cities abroad. The grand annual Rath Yatra of Lord Jagannath is drawing lakhs of devotees across the country. While the epicentre of the festival is the holy city of Puri in Odisha, the chariot festival is celebrated with immense devotion, vibrant processions and cultural festivities across multiple states. In men's cricket, chasing a target of 234 runs set by India, England were 68 for 3 in 15 overs in second one-day international of three-match series at Sophia Gardens, Cardiff, when reports last came in. In badminton, two-time Olympic medalist PV Sindhu outclassed world number 5 Han Yui of China to storm into the quarterfinals of the Japan Open in Tokyo today. She will next face Nozomi Okuhara of Japan tomorrow. And that is the end of this news bulletin.
1: நேயர்களே, புதுவை வானொலியின் FM Rainbow 102.8 மெகாஹெர்ட்ஸில் இன்றைய ஒளிபரப்பு நிறைவு பெறுகிறது. மீண்டும் அடுத்த ஒளிபரப்பு இதே அலைவரிசையில் நாளை காலை 5:44 ஆரம்பமாகும். நிலையத்தின் நேரம் 11:10 12:00. வணக்கம். ஜெய்ஹிந்த்.